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2: It is the return of the Untalk Calypso Tent. 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Vibrating Skakes, Abidjan, Zionai, Exposer, The Truth, Azara, Man Sick, Da Vinci, Marvel, Ninja, Soharo, Koja, Bruce Gordon, Marshy, Barry, Papa Niceness, Bertie Banton, Tumpy. And making his debut in the KSO is the Raga Soca Monarch, Bongo Prime. On tour, we set the pace. It is all happening at the Russell's Auditorium, 28th of May, 4th of June. And on the 11th of June will be the big Calypso preliminaries. On tour, take over. On tour, take over. Take over.

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1: You ever just stop and think about somebody overseas? 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

0: 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Boosie Mass.
1: You got that right. Everything we do is for the people, for the culture. Boomsie Mass on Boom 106.9. Officially, we welcome you on the inside. OMG on a Wednesday morning. Good morning, good morning, good morning. Welcome aboard. If you're just joining us, we got a sprinkling of rain on the outside right now. Ain't nothing much. A sprinkling.
2: Watch up, St. Andrews up there.
1: That's height. I ain't nothing to do with rain. That's just the height. Yeah, cloudy up inside there. But I don't know. We had some on the...
2: Sahara dust.
1: Y'all be careful now. Especially those of you with respiratory problems. You gotta be careful when you come outside. That Sahara dust ain't no joke, yeah? All right, but nonetheless, here's hoping that you had a great night last night, waking up to a beautiful morning. This morning, Millennium Kid DJ Shady, Kyler's Fugitive, we're signing in. Good morning to you. Let me say good morning to Sylvia, is inside there with us from early. Keisha, good morning. Winston Money Matthews, good morning. Debbie, good morning. Hey, Bernadette, good morning. Roslyn is on the inside as well. Good morning. Get on up, get on out, get yourselves ready. Together we face this brand new, this beautiful day. It's a Wednesday, day number 3. Right? Monday, Tuesday, what? Yeah, 3, day number 3. Yeah. The third day in the month of June. Good morning, welcome aboard. Play some vibes, play some commercials, and we come back and we chit-chat for a little bit this morning. Welcome.
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0: Yeah. Hey, so good morning. If you're just joining us, Keita, good morning. Hey, Keita, Andy. Good morning, Andy and Andrew. All your morning. You know, interestingly, we started on it a little bit on Monday, but interestingly, yesterday, you know, I was in a particular zone, and not that I like pay attention to people business or eavesdropper or anything like that, but interestingly, I was like kind of tuned into this conversation that a few persons were having as it relates to Miss SVG, right? Not so much the show itself, but the turnout, right? And I saw one or two posts on Facebook as it relates to the turnout, poor turnout. Now, I wasn't there, so I don't know the numbers. I don't know what figures were expected, how many persons turned out, and I don't know. So I don't have that information. I'm just going with what was being discussed at the time. You know, and what struck me is one of them like alluded to, you know, the marketing of the show. You know, we didn't have a Mrs. VG last year. All right. We had one the year before. We had the year before. But what they were saying is they expected with the return this year, they expected a lot more fanfare. They didn't get the big bang that was expected. Somebody was saying that too many people did not know that Miss SVG took place on Saturday night. And I was like, wait a minute, how? Like, how? You know, to myself, wondering, like, but how? I mean, I saw on social media and so on.
1: And we had the ad run into as well.
0: So I wasn't here, but yeah. I mean, based on social media, I saw the ad going around, you know, making the rungs. And, well, you're saying the ad was on the radio. So, I mean, what was missing?
1: They had motorcade,
0: like, where? Because one of the things, and the interesting part that, and this was, like, a guy, you know, who mentioned, no, it was in relation to the motorcade. Because what he was saying, now, I don't know. I saw the motorcade, how far the motorcade got to. You know, what were the destinations and so on. I'm not aware of that, right? But what they were saying, they remember back in the day when you heard of Miss SVG, even if you didn't know the contestants, you knew there were boys, somebody from, whether it is a Chateau Belair, somebody from a Sandy Bay, somebody from a Salt Rivers or Vermont would have been representing, because these were the areas, these were the communities that were targeted. In terms of the promotion, in terms of the motorcade, it was not just limited to in and around Kingston, maybe Annisville, Calicoa, just on the outskirts of Kingston. You know, and I kind of paid attention to the effectiveness of that. And should that be applied or reapplied, how effective would that be? Because they were comparing and contrasting, you know, what's happening now versus what happened back then. You know, during the, what's her name again? What's her name? Mrs. Rodriguez time. You know, there was more hands-on, or more of a community outreach in terms of getting people to the Victoria Park versus just sitting and depending on the ads on the radio.
1: Yeah.
0: Even now, social media.
1: Yeah.
0: You know, it was more going out. Right. And getting people to come in,
1: right,
0: than waiting, you know,
1: pull
0: sitting
1: up, pull up, pull up, pull up on certain blacks.
0: Huh? They did the same thing this year. Well, I like I said, I don't know, I'm not aware, but based on what was being discussed there, you know what I mean? But like how did they go, like for example, Barley, because Barley had a contestant inside
1: there. Normally, you would have went on bikes. They would have a ton load of bike behind them.
0: Maybe on a Saturday or Sunday.
1: You understand?
0: So you knew
1: for sure
0: that at least 2 weeks before the event, right, this SVG was happening.
1: It's coming, yeah.
0: Because one, this weekend, you know, is either far windward mm-hmm. or far leeward. Mm-hmm. You know, so that built the momentum.
2: So I guess you have to find ways to cut back.
0: You have to find ways to cut back and maximize on the limited resources that you have. You know, it's just kind of like, I was wondering, I mean, how impactful would it be?
2: Even though over the years, you could have seen the numbers was
0: dwindling. But you know what I found strange? But something had to be happening somewhere along the line, because two things I know.
2: Just the interest of the people.
0: Yeah. But the thing is, especially the interest, two things that Vincentians are big on: pageantry and bingo. Two show shot in the communities when it comes to St. Vincent and the Grenadines: pageantry and bingo. Two things that would bring out the crowds in the communities: pageantry and bingo. So I had to wonder, well, what's really happening? How come the crowds aren't coming? Morning, my buddy. Welcome.
3: Morning, gentlemen.
1: Morning.
0: What's good?
3: I jump in early here because, you know, with my segment, come on, you know, I want to talk about.
0: Right.
3: So I just want to jump back. No, I think one of the major problem is the rural carnivals. The way we used to do things, the real culture.
0: Mm-hmm.
3: The real culture of carnival, of nine mornings and those things gone, you know, brother.
0: Mm-hmm, mm-hmm.
3: And this is where the interest has dropped. And this is what I mean. Now, carnival, nine mornings and all of these things, Fisherman's Day,
0: Regatta.
3: The whole regatta take.
0: Mm-hmm.
3: It has been taken out of the hands of the people.
0: Mm.
3: And gone into the hands of committees. The committees are the problem.
0: Mm-hmm.
3: And I'm going to explain what I mean. For example, I think it was year before or sometime, I heard one or two factions complaining about the committee for nine mornings,
0: mm-hmm.
3: where they basically want to tell the community, you can't have this unless we sanction it. It doesn't belong to you.
0: Yeah.
3: It does not belong to you. And so you're taking that spirit of culture out of it.
0: Mm-hmm.
3: You're taking that spirit of the community spirit out of it.
0: Mm-hmm.
3: You're taking the people's spirit out of it and just bring it to this cold black and white something. That's the problem.
0: Yeah. First time,
3: you know, you used to have pageantry right from school, primary school.
0: Yes.
3: And you just said something there. Two things that bring communities together: bingo and pageant.
0: Mm-hmm.
3: I remember when Soldier School, especially Park Hill School, these entities, you couldn't go without having some type of consort at the school level.
0: Mm-hmm.
3: That
0: mm-hmm.
3: every single person from the community was going to.
0: Yes.
3: And then when you had no look, I'm going to ask you guys a question: how now are the participants of Miss SVG, you know, how do they come about?
0: Well, you see,
3: if you know that somebody come and they just sign up.
0: There's so many elements missing. Well, you started exactly. out by mentioning the rural carnivals that played a role,
3: mm-hmm.
0: because we knew that, you know, we were the excitement around the rural carnivals, and then the winner there. There were hopes, there were plans, there were preparation to get her now groomed and ready from winning at the rural level to participating at the national level, Miss SVG.
3: So that was part of the aim. So you fell short when you spoke a while ago about the motorcades going into the community.
0: Mm-hmm.
3: It wasn't just a motorcade into the community. It was the community celebrating the best coming out of them.
0: Yes.
3: When they had the pageantry, in at the community level, persons came because they had 5-6 people out of the community. Boy, mm-hmm. me want to go see how we rep my person.
0: Yeah.
3: When that person won, you know, boy, this person going to the national level. So guess what, boy, we're going to go rep with people.
0: Mm-hmm.
3: That's just
0: mm-hmm.
3: like when in a day you used to have communities where you used to have competition to see who had the cleanest community.
0: Mm-hmm. Yeah.
3: Everybody
0: I'm hoping that listeners. listeners to the listeners. This is not a knock on CDC or the committee that's in charge of Miss SVG. We're just trying to wonder, well, what's happening? What is it that we're missing? Because before you go to that point, you remember the days we had what are the names again? Like Leandra Modeling Agency. Yeah. You had Image Modeling Agency. What was the one for Auntie Jean again? And these were like mandated. It's like it was their sole purpose was to select, scout, groom, overall development and prepare not only for pageantry but so many different aspects in terms of career and all these things gone.
3: Not anybody could have gone into these pageants. Mm-hmm. Meaning. You had unwritten rules. You had to be of good character.
0: Mm-hmm. Because
3: when you come out to represent you had to be of good character. You know what I mean? You had to be a little intelligent. You know what I mean? I mean, for the people, you know, the people had to look at you and realize, boy, this is a person that we could respect. Because the crown meant something. When you saw, back in the day, when you saw a Miss SVG, a community queen, you know, boy, this was somebody who carried respect. Mm-hmm, this was somebody who knew, boy, me at this position, so me have to carry myself a certain way. So the children could emulate me. The parents and other people, if you pass, they want to show respect. The men in the community showed respect.
0: Mm-hmm, mm-hmm. Even the training that was gained, you know, at these levels, is something that went over.
3: And here, you know, one of the biggest killer tool for this, what comes after? What does it mean? Because you know, you have this carnival where you had no
0: you see, like how
3: they said you have Saint Vincent and Saint Vincent and the Grenadine, but Saint Vincent and Nardon. Mm-hmm. This was what it meant. This was part of the pride that boy.
0: We have other
3: people coming, and boy, we know we have to band behind.
0: And the whole country coming out to support our girl. Win, lose, or drop.
3: Come on.
0: 400.
3: That was the thing. You see what I mean? So after Miss SVG, what? You see what I mean? It's like you just give me something and it's just empty. It carries nothing anymore. It means nothing anymore. And this, I think, is the main. These two things, I think, are the main problem. Taking out the real culture, the people itself, out of it, at the community level, and then the emptiness of it. You know what I mean? It's like it carries no weight anymore.
0: Yeah.
3: We have to give it meaning again.
0: Mm-hmm. All right.
3: Then you will see people starting to come out.
0: All right, then, my buddy. All right, then. Thank you. Good morning. If you're just joining us, welcome aboard. Shady, you want to jump in there?
2: Remember, too, back then, there were limited shows for Carnival.
0: So there was that. So all these things you had to take into consideration now.
1: Because mostly back then it was just Natalie would jump up and probably
0: Winward, Pitini.
1: And that's about it.
0: I mean, even look at the absence.
2: The Mardi Gras those things. But now.
0: It's a ton load of events. That has nothing to do with culture. A ton of other events that has nothing to do with the culture, bigging up the culture, developing the culture.
2: For those events, then to where I can spend $200 on Queen Chu, and it's really. You know? It's exactly.
0: I mean, you look at the absence of Pitini Mass right now and the role that played. That was like, okay, right after Miss SVG. It was Pitini when it comes to pageantry, that level of pageantry.
4: Mm-hmm.
0: And that is that there's a void there now. I don't know, boy. It's gonna take some consultation, public consultation.
4: Yeah.
0: We gotta go back to the drawing board.
4: Yeah.
0: We can't allow it to go down. I mean, the quality of the event is still there.
1: It's there.
0: But in terms of the turnout, that is what we're paying attention to, the turnout. Why aren't people coming?
1: They could even mix a little bit of the old with what's going on now. Combine that and see what could happen afterwards. You know what I mean?
0: I don't know. We got some commercials coming up. Let me see. We have some responses coming in. Say that what? I didn't hear that.
2: I said it looked like they might have a splice in an artist, a big name artist, everything to get
0: people. To get people come and that shouldn't be. That shouldn't be. I mean, like, you had to bring in a foreigner to come see a local.
1: Like a brandy or a Neo.
0: What we doing with that boy? You think present day people still into pageantry as they were years ago? I don't get that impression. At the rural communities, yes, pageantry is still a big thing in rural communities. Alright, man says, well boy, they killed the culture. The day there would be who? Because we all have our part to play in all of this, you know. You know, we all have our parts to play. When you look at the attendance at these pageants over the last several years, the numbers are trending downwards, and I don't think people are so into pageants anymore as they once were. They need to figure out a strategic marketing and production mechanism to revive it. Is it that the interest, we're not doing enough to pique the interest, to pull the interest of the people, to capture the interest of the people? Is it that? Good morning. Let's take one more, then we pay some bills. Good morning.
4: Welcome back.
0: Charles, shake up, Charles. We're going with a
1: bedroom voice.
0: Shake up thy sleuth.
4: Just open the eye. Thank God for life.
0: You know? Thank God for life.
4: Man,
0: amen.
4: You look good in your chair, man. You look good in your chair, man.
0: All right.
4: What you guys think about, okay, you know, pan used to be a thing of the past, right?
0: Pan was a big thing back in the day as well.
4: Big thing back in the day, yes, right. So what happened to pan? We used to be hearing the people before talking about pan. But for me, they never pay no good interest into pan. I think now what we need to do, we have a lot of youngsters. We need to take the pan back into the rural areas, in the community. Like, you know, you can just talk about Pateni. So people up in that area, you have youngsters joy getting pan, and you have a competition within the pan. In the constituency.
0: But I think that there are more pan in the communities now than back then. So what's happening? There was a whole pan against crime initiative.
4: Kelakwa used to be a place of you go, you're hearing pan.
0: Yes.
4: Then you go to Kelakwa, is just pan, mm-hmm. Sad hill pan, you know? I think we need to get back the youngsters in the pan. We used to have potential. Well, back in the day, it was potential.
0: Yeah.
4: A lot. Potential used to have every weekend, you see them guys going over Young Island. They have pan, they play in pan, they go in Young Island, they go in here, they go in there. You know, we need to have this.
0: Is it that it is not as incentivized as the young people would want it to be? I mean, there's no money in playing pan right now.
4: Well, because that's another thing again. I think when we used to have panorama, we used to have a good panorama, you know. We used to have panorama, you know. And these people just kill panorama, you know. They kill panorama. We used to hear about not judging well and those sort of things, but we need to get back these things, the pan, get back pan. And then we used to have pan coming up from Trinidad.
0: Mm-hmm.
4: But we still have Jim Trinidadians coming up to play Carnival up here with pan on the road, you know. And that used to be a big thing because everybody wants to see the Trinis. The Trinis coming with the crowd, you know. I think we need to relocate and look it over back. And we need to do something about it because pan could help a lot of our youngsters.
0: Of course.
4: It could help a lot of our youngsters who are idling and those sort of things. And we need to really, our culture has slipped away because of too much of stupidness happening. Our culture slipped away.
0: We're the ones who allowing this stupidness to happen, you know.
4: We only used to have a lot of talk and nothing doing. Mm. You know, like everybody just wanted to get in there just to eat a food, you know. And
0: all right.
4: That many talk any day. Eat a food.
0: Yeah,
4: you
0: eat
4: know?
0: A food. But you bath your alternative.
4: Look, the Queen Show, that used to be a big thing. We started people coming out, the Queen shows in the rural areas. Mespo used to have, when mm-hmm. you hear Mespo playing Queen show, the place ran. Everybody would come here and go there.
0: Lee would come in. I know that there were vans that left from North Leeward to come into Mespo. Vans leaving from over the river to come Mespo. Once Pitini have the pageant.
4: We leave these things to just go down.
0: Die down, yeah. Nobody fought. Nobody fought to save them, boy. Nobody fought to save them.
4: This was there to just, you know, and everything just go down, brother.
0: All right, so all right, Charles.
4: Get back to me. Fix it and we fix it again.
0: All right, then, my buddy. All right, okay. All right, bless up.
1: You know, I know listening to Charles just now, I'm kind of picturing in my head that, you know, we as the outsiders, we as the spectators from the outside looking in on these Queen shows and things, right?
0: Mm-hmm.
1: We complain a lot, but yet at the end of the day, 90% of us do not go out and support the Queen shows. Obviously, it's gonna die down.
0: Yeah, there's
1: obviously
0: that too.
1: It's gonna die down.
0: There's
1: so
0: that
1: if we
0: too.
1: Don't go and support it, mm-hmm. you know what I mean? How else is it going to happen?
0: Fair point.
1: You understand?
0: Fair point.
1: So at some point, we are to be blamed for not supporting it.
0: Mm-hmm.
1: You get me? Like Saturday night, for example, Gandhi. You know what I mean? If hardly people went, we can't blame, you know, the committee. We have to blame
0: people being preoccupied with other things happening, you know?
1: Yeah.
0: All right. Okay, let's take a pen. We pay some bills. We come back. Kongsel joins us at 7:45. Kenson will be on point this morning. We're talking trade unions. I have some questions, Kenson. Keep it locked inside. OMG, remember, for the people, for the culture. Boomsie Mass, right here on Boom 106.9.
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the season. 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
8: Kongsel, good morning. Welcome.
9: Good morning, Fuji.
8: Morning.
9: Morning. Listeners. Fuji, you know, in the last year or so, there was a lot of environmental concerns in St. Vincent. And much of that concern took the form of inquiries, protests, letters to the media, demonstrations. They weren't large, but they were significant. You remember, much of it had to do
8: with Reno,
9: the advent of Reno. Mm-hmm. Into St. Vincent and the Grenadines. The then administration, the ULP administration, signed a contract with Reno, I think it was in 2022, on the very day that the volcanic eruption.
8: Yep.
9: The very day of the volcanic eruption, in which they essentially took just under 60 acres of land from farmers and gave it to this solution company, Reno. And if you have gone to North Leeward since then, you would see the huge scar that Reno developers have made on that rock face. And people rightfully protested it. But there's another issue that is of importance, which Vincentians ought to be concerned about. And it has to do with the same Reno company. It has to do with an apparent decision, either by the previous government or this one, allow Reno to engage in further environmental degradation. You know, when you drive along the Leeward coast, particularly if you were driving a few years ago before the Sandals project, a lot of people would see the Leeward coast and they would see what they essentially think is just bush. Bush and mountain. But that western side of our country, in its pristine state, was a treasure that we would live long to regret if we don't develop it sustainably. So we now have Sandals. There's a real possibility that we may have
8: beaches.
9: Sandals beaches.
8: Mm-hmm.
9: We have the ripping off of the rock face at Richmond. And now, unless something drastic or dramatic happens, we are going to have Reno mining sand and probably looking for stone or whatever else they're looking for in the Richmond Bay and beyond, going up to Mount Round and so on.
8: You know what I find interesting, Council, with this is, you know, we heard a lot of noise about this by the then opposition going into elections as it relates to, well, probably a few months even before we got into elections mode, you know, about all that was happening with Reno and all of that. So we expected upon taking up government that at least, you know, proper investigation would have been carried out. And if there was a need, anything untoward, you know, it would have, whatever was happening there would have been halted.
9: Right.
8: So it makes you wonder now, well, what's really happening?
9: Well, it definitely make me wonder. Because, well, two things, right? If there's a lease agreement, the lease agreement signed and registered is a legal document.
8: Mm-hmm.
9: So you can't just tear it up unless you find something in that lease agreement that is void or voidable or plain out illegal or unlawful. So as you said, one would have thought that there would be some investigation. And I'm not saying there's no investigation because I don't know. But more than a few people across St. Vincent, people whom I am convinced have the future of St. Vincent at heart, have come to me, have called me, have raised with me, add me as part of their, link me on their social media pages complaining about what is happening. I remember when the Reno project at Richmond, when they tore off the face, the rock face, we were talking about the environmental hazards, possibly environmental hazards, right? And that environmental hazard remains real. And we may not see it now, but we may see it, as I said back then, in probably another 5, another 10 years, it may manifest itself, that problem, in lung problems, in eye problems, because dust can be microscopic, but if it's blowing into you constantly,
8: right.
9: All the time, it could create problems. And I'm not even talking here about the fact that 59 farmers or more were denied access to that range, that mountain range that was given. But the current project, apparently, if my information is correct, that current project is even more acres of land further beyond the Richmond River. And as mining that area, and they're mining that area. And we know that in that river, there's a lot of culture and tradition. People go there, they get their treachery, the fishermen are there and make a living from being there and carrying out what has become a practice over the generations. To what extent that would be negatively impacted if Reno is allowed to continue doing what they're doing? Because there's a lot of earthwork taking place. I remember the last time I went down there, a family member was visiting and they wanted to get really close. No. It's a sister in mine who I went to law school with. A Jamaican sister who had made a surprise visit to St. Vincent. I had not even known that she was coming. And I drove her all the way down there. And we know that they were taking stones out of the river. And the stones are there for a reason. Nature's not arbitrary, you know. But they were taking stones out of the river. They were crushing stones. And now they're in the Richmond Riverbed. And they're going beyond, looking for what could bring a tremendous amount of economic benefit to the company. We know that they, based on the contract, what the government got from the lease is nominal, minimal. And it is said that some people would get jobs. I don't know how many persons have gotten jobs since Reno started its that initial project. I don't know how many persons would get jobs with this new mining down at the Richmond River and beyond. But you see, we can't just think in narrow terms about a few jobs. We have to do a cost-benefit analysis and say, is it worth it for us to deface the mountains, to destroy the trees that are so central and important to our ecosystem, because we would get a few jobs, but a company would make millions and millions and millions, which would more than likely leave the country and would not be there for us to use if and when serious problems emerge. Those are some very important questions that we have to think about. I would like to issue a call to my friend and brother, Kishore Shallow, who is the representative for North Leeward, to take this as a matter of urgency, to take it seriously, and to see what can be done to ensure that whatever is being done there is environmentally sound and financially feasible and sustainable for not only the people of North Leeward, but for the people of St. Vincent and the Grenadines. I would want to make a similar call to the Minister of Health and the Environment, the Honorable Daniel Cummins, to look seriously at this project and to see what we can do and to try to make sure that there's serious mitigation that does not allow St. Vincent to be the grand loser in all of this. Some information making the rounds is that a billionaire investor in the Grenadines is looking for raw material that may be found in that area to do some things on Canamon. And if you're a billionaire investor, and you want what is indigenous to Vincentians, I would say that you have to seriously pay for it. Mm-hmm. You know, it's like some people who want private beaches. Okay, you want a private beach? So pay us $50 million, $60 million, $100 million for a private beach. Because we could always say that we got $100 million for that private beach. But there's another question, you know, and I've spoken to this time and time again, and I would raise it here again for this reason. You know, when there are elections, and maybe when there are elections, political parties have to look for money to run the elections. And they may look far and wide. They may get local support, they may get regional support, they may get international support. And there are certain people, particularly people with money, who may give support to either of the political parties with the hope that they're going to get something in return.
8: Yes.
9: And a lot of times, if our leaders are not strong and forceful, we may give away the house in order to get the t-shirt or the money to bring in the artists. And it's a problem that runs here in St. Vincent, it runs deep, it runs across the Caribbean, and it's something that I want leaders to take serious stock about. Because you see, when we say, oh, you know, we want to develop, and we want to do this, and we want to do that, and we are cash strapped, we don't have a lot of money. But in a sense, that lack of money for an ordinary citizen might be what is the temptation that caused him to stick up you or me, because he perceives that Fuji or Jomo or Millennium or Shady has money. He has a wallet, right? But it's that same lack of money on a national level, which may turn out to be fool's gold, because we are thinking, well, boy, we don't have money, so let's give away this, or let's give away that, or let's promise this so that we can get a little bit more money to tide us over. But the national interest has to always remain crucial and fundamental. And we can't give away. I've always said, you know, that our political class don't know what money is. And I hope that we come to understand, because we come from a line of money. We come from the line of Mansa Musa, richest man who ever lived. So we have to get that now. You know, we can't give away. You know, it's like the woman, young woman we tell, look, don't give away your dignity for the chance to play carnival. Similarly, don't give away the national treasury. Whereas the previous administration or this one, you know, so I just want to ring that alarm and to bring that into public focus and to call on our representatives to look at this. I don't even know if there's a feasibility study. If a proper feasibility study was done,
8: there wasn't even any public consultation, so it's like deja vu all over again, right?
9: Was there public consultation? This is going to
8: not
9: happen.
8: To our knowledge.
9: It's fund, you know? So that's my take for this morning, Fuji.
8: All right. Thank you, Kongsu.
10: All right. Thanks, man.
8: Until we meet again. All right. Have a good one. Let's go straight to the top and we come back.
10: Clear the highway. Boom 106.9 and IKTV channel 112. Taking over the pavement for the big 50. No competition. No long chatting. 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

the culture. We do one more and get ready to go on point with Kenson. So, Kenson, we do one more and then you make that live link up with us. All right, keep it locked inside. OMG in the morning.

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4: My buddy, morning, morning.
5: Hello, man, morning.
2: Yeah, look at myself.
4: Yeah.
5: Man, make it some ominous, boy. Man, make it sound like some action movie coming in there.
2: Look at my buddy, man.
4: What's up?
5: I'm good, man. I'm good.
4: Mm-hmm. Say we're talking trade unions this morning.
5: This morning. Mm-hmm. Yeah, bro. Now I Jomo almost pulled me off there. You know, I need to avoid reading before my
4: before you right, yeah.
5: I need to avoid Ali. You know? Ali just pulled me in some different direction. Mm. But let me first say congratulations to the new executive of the PSU.
4: Right.
5: And let me say congrats to Mr. Boucher.
4: Yes, see Boucher is back at the head.
5: Again, run unopposed. Mm-hmm. And so forth. Let me say this before I launch into you know, trade unionism. It's that people need to understand that in St. Vincent, I think, is one of the only countries that I know of where trade unionism is basically done on a volunteerism basis. Eh? I know in other countries, even right in Barbados, there, mm-hmm. persons are paid a salary.
4: Yeah. Paid by whom? Paid by whom?
5: Paid by the government. Paid by workers.
4: Right. Okay.
5: You are paid a salary. In St. Vincent, it's basically volunteerism. You are given a stipend. I think maybe $150 a month, something like that, if I remember when I was there.
4: All that stress for just a stipend?
5: For a stipend. So when people want to get on and so forth, they don't understand that trade unionism, being on an executive, is a labor of love. That is true patriotism.
4: Seems like everything in St. Vincent right now, boy.
5: Yeah.
4: Right now.
5: And people will want to get on and cause. And people will, and especially under the previous administration, where as long as you were part of a union, I was told that my promotions were not given to me because, one, I was part of the union, of a union. Two, because of my political leanings. And three, because I was outspoken. You see what I'm saying? Mm-hmm. Ask Fitzhuggins about that. I sat in his office when that was made known to me in Canada. You see what I'm saying? So people need to understand, and we've seen where even Mr. Boucher and so forth, if you really get down to talk to him, where he was parted, where persons will not even want to come to a meeting or go out to maybe a protest or anything like that, mm-hmm. simply because they have to hide. They have to hide. And so when I have persons like the previous Prime Minister of St. Vincent, Itty Joshua, you had persons like what is his name? The name just slipped me there. Oh Lord. Anywho, the name will come back. Dr. Kenneth John, even you know what I mean, I think it was Hugh Mulzak. All of these people were persons who, you know, pioneered trade unionism in St. Vincent. And Caspar London is the name I was looking for. If you look into the history of people like Caspar London, you know what I mean, if you read pieces like from Dr. Kenneth John pertaining to the very Ralph Gonsalves and Caspar London. Listen, the fight against trade unionism ain't now starting, brother. Then we will understand what happened with persons like Cato when he came up against the teachers and so on. So you see the type of sacrifice. Mm-hmm. But I want people to know, to prepare everything. The constitution of our country has given you the right, and this is what it says. You have the right to member of a trade union for your benefit. And I wanted to hold on to that, eh? Not for the benefit of your ministry, not for the benefit of your employer, not for the benefit of a friend, but for your benefit. I also need people to understand that in St. Vincent, the trade unions are the only constitutionally recognized entities that can go and do collective bargaining on your behalf as a worker. I don't think people fully grasp and understand how important trade unions are. But the problem that I have in St. Vincent with the way we do trade unionism here is that while in other countries, you have two types of pay. You have the regular pay and you have what trade unions have worked hard for their members. In St. Vincent, it's whether or not me a member me benefit. Mm-hmm. I hate that. I hate it with a passion. You know why? Because the people who are paying the $20 a month, eh?
4: Mm-hmm.
5: Who are sacrificing the 20. When the trade unions work hard to get what they want, you have the very workers who out here now have no vested interest sitting down and telling you, I have to join a trade union because they get the benefit with that.
4: Yeah, but isn't that part of the reason why persons are not really interested or not really concerned about anything to do with trade unions?
5: There we go. You know the only time people are interested? The only time
4: when they run into problems.
5: Well, I was going to say the only time you will see a meeting fully mm-hmm. attended, or whether it be at the ministry level or at the union level, is when it's time to talk about raise a salary.
4: Mm-hmm. Right, but yeah.
5: You will even see non-members showing up. But when it comes to wanting to explain what the union really is, what it's about, how it's going to benefit you,
4: mm-hmm.
5: we see. Listen, I have
4: why your contributions are important.
5: Fuji, I've seen workers duck and hide,
4: mm-hmm,
5: you know,
4: mm-hmm.
5: to not come into a union meeting. The union leave, the union executive leave, and go to their department. And I see people duck and hide. I remember some years ago, before I read these things here, that I was in, I think it was 2019, 2018, around there. We were fighting for uniforms for nurses, back pay, the same back pay that Ralph came and pretend that at the independence speech in 2019, as though he gave them a favor, give them something out of his heart. It's what we fought for the nurses that belong to them. And even part of the agreement was reneged upon because they were not supposed to tax the money. It was the people's back pay
4: mm-hmm.
5: that they did not give to them that we fought for. And while we were fighting for that, you know, while we were fighting for uniforms and so forth, you will see how persons are so self-destructive because these people know they made me a part of their chat group. I was keeping them abreast of what the union was doing. And then these same people turn back. Oh, the union, they don't know what the union doing. The union will take too long. Not realizing, we have sent so many correspondences to the relevant people. And sometimes you will not even get a reply. And then they were like, oh, we're going to write the prime minister. I said, well, go ahead. If you think the prime minister is not aware of what is going on with you, go right ahead. And I came out of the group. There were some choice words, yes. And then, like 2 days after, I got a call. Okay, so we apologize, we're sorry, we realized what you were saying was correctness, that blah blah. At the end of it, they got whatever. But it was when a nurse left here and went into the Americas to work. 3 days after she got there, she called me. And then she called me 2 weeks after also. And she said, Kenson, when I got here, the first thing the head of the hospital said to me, become unionized. The head, eh?
4: Yep.
5: Become unionized. And she said to me, she said, Kenson, the type of trade unionism I see you are pushing for St. Vincent.
4: Mm-hmm.
5: Vincentians are not ready for it because here, what I have seen, the respect that unions have out here, the power that unions have out here, we are yet to have that in St. Vincent. Why? You remember the previous prime minister one time, what he said? He said, they think I'll move me. The trade union, you have over 11,000 people in the civil service. The trade unions didn't even have half of that as their membership. So you think you could move me? And this is what people don't understand. The power of the unions come from the workers. So this is what I'm going to read this to you now about trade unions. Right? So a trade union is an organization formed by workers. Formed by workers to protect their rights and improve their working conditions. Trade unions play important roles in workplaces and society. Main roles and functions of trade unions: protecting workers' rights. Trade unions help defend employees against unfair treatment, such as unfair dismissal, discrimination, harassment, unsafe working conditions. When people sat down in the mold-infested places, mm-hmm. who was the first entity? You remember the first lady out at college? It was the union that she came to, the union had to deal with it when they kicked her out of the college just because she brought up the issue. And then when the persons went there, when the professionals went there, when they had to tear down what they had to tear down, you know what they told the people out there? Don't even go close to these things, the way how they're dangerous. The union had to step in there at that time. And I'll say this, a lot of selfish people, let me tell you something I've experienced as a member of the executive of the PSU before. Persons never know they need a union until they're in trouble. And they are so, let me just, I'm not going to be politically correct. Some are so hypocritical and so nasty and selfish, which I should be selfish because it's for your benefit. But the issue is that they're selfish enough to know when they fall in trouble. The same $20 they didn't want to pay, they don't want to come and pay up to 6 months to get the full something.
4: Right,
5: 6 months.
4: Right.
5: So that the union now can take up their burden, mm-hmm. that they weren't willing to come to represent, you know, to be represented by the union before, but now you have an issue. And it might be a big one where your job is at stake, your freedom possibly is at stake, and you need a lawyer. So instead of getting the $5,000 and $10,000 out of the pocket to pay a lawyer, they want the union now. They come and pay $120 and want the union to come and take thousands of dollars for them when you were not interested in the union in the first place. You see what I'm saying? So only when they see trouble, some of them want the union.
4: But do you think that enough education is done to sensitize, especially young employees?
5: And I'll tell you why I say yes.
4: Mm-hmm.
5: I told you before, the union did a major drive. The PSU for mm-hmm. sure did a major drive. And as I said to you, one, sometimes heads of departments try to put up trouble, especially under the previous administration. That one time they go so far, I remember, I think it was Printree, that Boucher had to become a vigilante, basically. And just for the rights of the people, that they even went so far and called police. That is how far. And when I tell people that previous administration was seriously anti-worker, they don't get it.
4: You see, the reason why I ask, I am certain if you do a survey, especially among young public servants, you walk around and you ask them about their knowledge about the union, whether it is the PSU or any union whatsoever, trade union in St. Vincent and the Grenadines, the first thing you get is that, oh, they're not interested, it's a waste of their money because unions don't do anything.
5: Exactly.
4: You get that.
5: PLG,
4: so I am thinking that it comes from a place of ignorance, really, where they don't really know, they don't really understand.
5: It is willful ignorance.
4: Well,
5: what persons are interested in,
4: mm-hmm.
5: they get the information. They don't live in America. They don't live in the house of the artists and the movie stars. Mm-hmm. But they know about them, though. They
4: tell you how much cars worth.
5: But when it comes to them, last week was the elections of the PSU. I was part of the whole something. And when you go to some departments and you speak to people, and people start to tell you, oh, I don't know this, oh, I don't know that, why? And so when you start to speak to them, I said to them, too many of you have listened to the political rhetoric as to why you should not become a part of a trade union, that you don't find it out for
4: mm-hmm,
5: yourself.
4: Mm-hmm, mm-hmm, mm-hmm.
5: You see what I'm saying?
4: Yeah.
5: The trade unions are on social media. They have both trade unions, the two that are really functioning
4: right.
5: The PSU. They have weekly radio talk shows,
4: mm-hmm.
5: brother. Weekly. You have these entities going into workplaces to explain what the unions are about. As a matter of fact, one will be coming up soon again.
4: Mm-hmm.
5: Ask them where they are. Because what? It interests me a half an hour to find out about your rights, to find out about something that is beneficial to you.
4: Mm-hmm.
5: And you, that, because guess what? I have seen members, when a meeting is called, a general meeting is called, they will tell you, but I know it. And then come to you now.
4: But you know, like, for example, in whether it is the Canada or in the America, you know, there are workers who fight to get unionized because the pay is better, the benefits are better. What is preventing us, trade unions in St. Vincent, what is preventing, you know, the trade unions to be able to lobby for that, for these type of people, for these I'll type of you, benefits on behalf I'll of their workers?
5: Why. I'll tell you why. One, the trade unions, the membership compared to the full service and so forth, it's small. It's a small percentage, mm-hmm. not even 50%. So therefore, and I don't think any administration, and I think I'm going to tell Boucher to press on this administration.
4: Yeah.
5: Because I don't, and because I have pressed before on the previous one.
4: Mm-hmm.
5: Let unionized wages be different.
4: Be different from, yeah, wages. And then you would see let a turnaround.
5: Whatever the unions fight for, let it be just for
4: the members. Yeah, that I agree. That's it. That is how it should be. That is how it should be.
5: Because persons sit and they benefit freely.
4: Mm-hmm. We've seen when the trade unions call out the membership to protest, for example, for the benefits of all the workers. You know, sometimes
5: workers are the very ones who will come and ridicule them.
4: Of course. But then when the benefits come now,
5: ah.
4: Yeah, they're the first to celebrate, right?
5: There we go. And that is the problem I have had for
4: years.
5: Yeah.
4: Come on. That need fixing.
5: That's the problem I have had for years. But you see, there's the thing. And the Constitution made it clear you have a right to join a trade union.
4: Mm-hmm.
5: It didn't say you have to. It said you have the right to. The thing is that at the end of the day, the way the things are set up, it's that the trade unions are the only entity that can go and do collective bargaining. And we need to change that. If the unions come and do collective bargaining, let it be for their
4: for
5: members,
4: the membership,
5: not across the board.
4: Yeah, I agree.
5: That needs to change. So let me go through this quickly. Number two. Why this thing don't want to open? Fugees, you know.
4: Sorry.
5: Hold on. Well, not even the password want to go in now.
4: Right, in the meantime, yes. Remember, we're doing it for the people, for the culture. We inside OMG in the morning. Boom, see mass on your radio right now. Kenson on point. We're talking trade unions this morning.
5: So number two, mm-hmm. collective bargaining. One of the most important functions is negotiating with employers on behalf of workers. For one, better wages. Two, improved benefits. Three, safer working conditions. Four, reasonable working hours, overtime pay, leave and vacation benefits. They think these things came free? These things came from people fighting, sweating, bleeding. And we sit down now. It's like the old saying, hard times build hard men. Hard men build soft times. Soft times build soft men. Soft men build hard times. And this cycle continues.
4: That's interesting.
5: The cycle continues because guess what? Those who don't understand and appreciate what the fight was about and where it came from, the sacrifices that were made, they just come and think, oh, we're just enjoying this now. We're on easy street. And this just came about just so. That is why history is important. And I'll say this. I give credit to Ralph Gonsalves, former Prime Minister of St. Vincent, for putting me on this trade unionist road. Because it was him and his writing, his thesis from university was the first thing that I read years ago on trade unionism in St. Vincent. And it's one of the only pieces written on trade unionism in St. Vincent. Yeah? This process is called collective bargaining. Number three, representing workers. Trade union represent workers during disciplinary hearings, grievance procedures, workplace disputes. They provide support and advice when workers have problems with management. But it's not only when workers have problems with management. The union is also there to let you know what your wrongs are.
4: Mm-hmm.
5: Not just your right, but what your wrongs are. When I was grievance officer of the union, when you come to me with a grievance, you have to come good, you know. Because I will make sure that when you come, okay, tell me what the issue is. Then I will call your employer. Okay, this is the issue that has come to me. Explain this issue. And so I got both sides and then I weighed it. And then I took it to the executive. And then whatever we had to do from there would be done. Because we have some liar workers.
4: Mm-hmm. Oh yeah.
5: You hear me? They always come like they're so innocent. Like somehow management just pick for me and just do me this. And they won't say where they have gone wrong, where they have gone anti-legislation, where they have gone anti-rules. You see what I'm saying? So, for the union to not look bad, I used to do my work. And I hope that the person who has taken up the position of grievance officer know that it's not no sit down working.
4: Mm-hmm. Correct.
5: And you have better know the legislation up in here so that you know what you're looking at when things come to you. Quickly, four, improving working conditions. Unions campaign for safe workplaces, health and safety standards, fair treatment, proper equipment and facilities. They often push employers to reduce workplace hazards and accidents. That brings me to something that is very important, and I'm going to be lobbying this government for, even though you have to be on my own. Occupational health and safety law. The one that had is our catch dots.
4: Right now, very important. Very, very important.
5: Yeah? The one that we have there catching dust. And I'll tell you something. I just recently concluded a course in occupational health and safety. Listen to me, people. Find the community college. Get into something out there that they're doing. Mm-hmm. And then further it at you, we are something. It is important, especially in these areas. Yeah? And it was, and although I know it was important, it's when I did this course here that I realized just how far back we are, you know, Fuji, when it comes to us. Occupational safety and health.
4: Mm-hmm.
5: We are way back. Well, you travel to Canada especially a lot, mm-hmm. so you know
4: what oh, it yeah. is. Oh, yeah. Oh, yeah. That ain't no joke, brethren.
5: You know? And people look at these things here and take them for granted.
4: Take them for granted. Yeah, yeah, yeah. Simple things. We take for granted.
5: Know? Very simple things. And things that you can hold your employer and even the government to task for, but mm-hmm. you can't because the requisite laws are there catching dust. Hmm? Quickly, provide education and training. Many unions offer skills training, workshops, leadership programs, legal education about workers' rights. I know the PSU and teachers union do that. Sometimes they collaborate together and you have workshops. I've been to many of these workshops and so forth. Even the Police Welfare Association used to liaise with the when Smith was head of it.
4: Mm-hmm.
5: That is how I met Smith, as a matter of fact. Right? They used to liaise and have these workshops and so on. Right? This helps workers to improve their knowledge and career opportunities. Six, promoting job security. Trade unions work to protect workers from unfair layoffs, exploitation, sudden termination. I want people to understand that in the 2009 referendum that they had was to change the constitution, what would have happened? Presently, if you are terminated or whatever, you can go right up to the High Court. Right, to appeal mm-hmm. your termination. Under that, workers would have had no rights. They would have had a committee set up. Once the committee say, okay, Fuji,
4: that's it.
5: We send you home.
4: That
5: was it. You had no redress to get. Presently, it is not so, and we thank God. Yeah? Number seven, supporting workers' welfare. Some unions provide welfare benefits such as financial assistance, funeral grants, medical support, scholarships, energy, emergency aid. I know mm-hmm. the PSU does that. Okay. I'm not so sure everything that the teachers union provide, but the PSU even provides, you know, loans and support to members,
4: mm-hmm.
5: Low interest loans. They provide medical assistance of $75 a year, where once you bring your prescription receipt and so forth, you will get back up to $75. They have a debt benefit of, I think, $1,500.
4: Oh, I wasn't aware of all these things. So.
5: Yes.
4: Yeah. So, but Kenson, let's take a pin. Let's take a pin because I have some questions as well. Right? Let's take a pin. Go pay some bills and we come right back. All right? Remember, we're on the inside OMG on a Wednesday morning, day number 3 in the month of June, doing it for the people, for the culture. We stick a pin, we take a quick break, and we come right back.
0: Boomsie. Boomsie. Boomsie. Boomsie. Mass.

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0: back, guys. Yeah, we're talking trade unions this morning. Kinson is inside with us this morning. Remember, for the people, for the culture. This morning, for the employees, trade unions. Yes, Kinson.
1: Yes, so number 8.
0: Mm-hmm.
1: Influencing government policies. Trade unions may influence labor laws and national policies by lobbying governments, participating in national discussions, organizing peaceful protests or strikes. They advocate for policies that benefit workers and their families. I want to go back to just party lobbying governments and participating in national discussions. Now, previous elections and maybe the last two elections or so, even during this this exercise that they did, the voting exercise that recently concluded, I remember persons, I don't like what Boucher did. He chose a political side, mm-hmm. this, that, and the
0: other. Oh, you know, I was going there.
1: Thank you.
0: Mm-hmm.
1: And I know. And I had to explain to people just this, they participate in national discussion.
0: Mm-hmm.
1: That's what the union does. And if the union, part of the union's mandate and the executive's mandate is to make sure that the union gets the best benefits that they can get for their members.
0: Well, why not speak or promote the policies that would best serve the interests of the membership versus endorsing a political leader?
1: So that's where I'm going. Mm-hmm. It's that endorsing a political leader. It's endorsing an institution where, okay, you have this government in play, they're anti-worker. When mm-hmm. we look at the policies and so forth, because I'll tell you something, in the very

0: It's written by Ralph Gonsalves. He stated that trade unionism and politics go hand in hand and they cannot separate.
1: Say that again.
0: Trade union and politics go hand in hand, mm-hmm. and they cannot separate. I want people to take the time. Go to the National Archives because they move it from the library. It's at the archives now because there's only one copy.
1: But it becomes take a problem when trade unionists are in bed with politicians. Not just the politicians, the politician part.
0: I'm going to give you a piece of history. Mm-hmm. I'm going to give you a piece of history. Majority of the prime ministers that were here in St. Vincent came out of the trade union movement.
1: Mm-hmm. Fair enough.
0: That is,
1: but you don't think it is counterproductive?
0: No, it's not. Not for our makeup. Because what happened is that the leaders, Itty Joshua was a trade union leader. You see what I'm saying? Mm-hmm. So these people, majority of them came out of the trade union system. And transport into politics, and therefore were able to carve policies that were able to help workers. So when you have an entity, it's like telling me that I must not align with the best thing for you,
1: mm-hmm.
0: and then want to cuss me when you get the worst of it.
1: But what happens in the case where you openly support a political party?
0: You are supporting the policies because mm-hmm. UG. You will listen.
1: But what happens when the policies goes against the employees? What happens then?
0: What does lobbying mean? What does lobbying mean?
1: Well, lobbying is fighting on behalf of, for and on behalf of.
0: It's not just fighting on behalf of, but sometimes you have to go and make agreements.
1: Right.
0: So this is the thing.
1: You mean the agreements like what Bonds and them made for workers? Them kind of agreements you're talking about?
0: Bonds and them make agreements for themselves.
1: Exactly.
0: Right, but here is where you have a transparent something mm-hmm. where the head comes to you, the body, not like bonds of them who just go for their own.
1: Mm-hmm.
0: No, this is where you bring the body together and they say to the body, this is what we are going to do. This is where we are going to align ourselves because this is going to be a government that is going to be better for workers than mm-hmm. the next one.
1: Okay.
0: And I tell people something in St. Vincent, the history of St. Vincent, both times that the Labour parties, the SVLP and the ULP, have been in office were the worst time for workers. Check the history of St. Vincent.
1: I can agree to that.
0: For workers. And I'm telling you from knowing the history, but from also experiencing it firsthand. Again, I was a part of the executive of a union. So I know what I'm saying. And the thing is that the workers themselves could not do. They experienced it. So when you have the trade union come out and say, listen, because remember, no, when the trade union, which is the members, people need to understand mm-hmm. that the trade union, the members are the trade union. So when you come out and you say to a government or to an entity, listen, we don't like this and we need this, and they fight you, what are you supposed to do?
1: Okay, hmm? I get you.
0: That's an alternative?
1: I get you, yeah. Right.
0: And so if I seeking an alternative, I let you know, well, Fuji, here we're going on. Since you don't want to give me what I want, kid tell me that he will give me, so mm-hmm. where you want. I am going to kid. It may spoil you to give me what I want.
1: Correct. Well, yeah, fair enough.
0: But when you feel you are so all-powerful and you think that, okay, the few members I have are not powerful enough to jar you, remember, it have other people who know when the trade union win, I win, even Dominapi. Hmm? So tell me, how is it wrong mm-hmm. to go in the direction of seeking policies and aligning with policies mm-hmm. that are for workers, which is your mandate as a union?
1: Fair enough. Fair enough.
0: Hmm?
1: I get you.
0: So if I could have an incoming government that will be worker friendly, that mm-hmm. we know we could walk along with and get the best for workers, how is that wrong?
1: Yeah. I get you.
0: Then we speak out and we come against you too.
1: I get you there, my buddy.
0: It's not a friend, not, you know. Mm-hmm. A trade union is the rock within the seawater. Yeah? That is what it is right there. It's a buffer. So guess what? When you decide to play the tail, guess what? We are here. We're not aligning with no side. We align with you when your policies benefit the workers and what we work for. So let us work together. Or we go our separate ways.
1: But it's a difference when the trade unions align themselves with politicians or
0: the
1: politics.
0: Trade unions did not do that.
1: No, no, no, no. I am
0: the
1: saying
0: heads of the trade unions align themselves with political parties.
1: Right there. Right there. Right there. That's what. That's exactly the point I'm going to make. It is different.
0: And you want to know what?
1: Huh?
0: Ask when last these same trade unions had an election. Ask that question.
1: Why are they even functioning?
0: But that's the point. They function when it was necessary for them to sign nonsense.
1: But we've had where the hell are they? Let me see. We have PSU. There's so teachers union, police welfare. Mm-hmm. Man, even Nurses Association. So most times you hear about the Nurses Association, which is not fully.
0: The Nurses Association.
1: Yes,
0: the Nurses Association is more of an internal.
1: Right. Yes. Kind yes.
0: Of
1: right.
0: You know what I mean?
1: But there is
0: the trade union as the big brother.
1: Right. There is what was it? CTAWU. And there was another one.
0: NLC.
1: Why is that?
0: National Labour Congress.
1: But National Labour Congress is not like the umbrella over.
0: Supoko has now become the head of that, which right. I thank God. Because for years, since maybe about 2012, 2013, was a call for an election. The head there was there illegally.
1: Oh. But was it even functioning from those years to now?
0: Listen.
1: Because I never heard about National Labour Congress until the other day when they had elections, you know.
0: You remember, I think it was Monday morning, that council spoke about that Chamber of Commerce car park.
1: Mm-hmm. Yeah, yeah.
0: Some people need to go jail.
1: Mm-hmm, mm-hmm, mm-hmm. Because that should have benefited all the unions, the active ones.
0: Thank you very much. Thank you very much.
1: And then we hearing that there's some of them that didn't even know that they should have benefited from it.
0: Okay. Alright. So when you have persons like Bonds who and listen to me, Bonds is a listen, St. Vincent is going to lose a serious treasure of information if Bonds is allowed to pass out without tapping into his head and getting what is in there. I have umbrage with Bonds politically and so forth, but when it comes to trade unionism and history, we need to tap into these people.
1: Oh, yeah,
0: behind
1: yeah,
0: nasty
1: yeah.
0: political ways, yes, but yes. we need to tap into people like him.
1: Yeah, yeah, yeah. A wealth of knowledge, yeah.
0: In two workshops with Bonds. Listen to me, man. I had to go and shake the man's hand and tell him thanks. The wealth of knowledge that this man has.
1: When it comes to trade unionism.
0: What he has allowed himself to become.
1: And that's the upsetting part, because he, as a trade unionist or a trade union leader, aligned himself with politicians.
0: Brother, listen to me. We are going to lose a serious national treasure of information.
1: Sad,
0: if we allow
1: unfortunate.
0: So I'm telling you.
1: But where's the National Labour Congress in all of this? What are the functions of besides being the umbrella body? I mean, they've been somewhat dormant for years, probably a decade. Where are they in all of this?
0: Well, I'm looking now that at the end of the day, now that the executive has changed, the head has changed, that we will see them now in their capacity of, you know, basically partnering with all the other unions.
1: Mm-hmm.
0: Giving the support where support is needed and all of that. I'm hoping to see that now. Right? I'm hoping to see that now.
1: Mm-hmm.
0: But let me just run through this quickly because my laptop is not plugged in and I see the battery going down.
1: Right, okay, yeah. So we're getting ready to wrap up in the hour.
0: Right. Encouraging unity among workers. Trade union unite workers so they can speak with one stronger voice instead of acting individually. Examples of trade union activities, negotiating salary increases. The unions are the only entity allowed to do that. Organizing strikes, filing workplace complaints, educating workers about labor rights, campaigning for safer workplaces, advantage of trade unions, stronger worker protection, better pay and benefits, improved workplace safety, employee representation. Possible disadvantage, membership fees, strikes may interrupt work. Disagreement between unions and employers can affect productivity. So that's the end of that day. But membership fees. Let me just say that quick. You are paying basically $240 per year. $240 per year for thousands of dollars representation.
1: Mm-hmm.
0: Because each member of the union, especially the grievance officer, the president and the GenSec. These three people have to go and study legislation like them are lawyers. Mm-hmm, mm-hmm. What you pay lawyers for is what they give you for free.
1: Nah, that needs to be looked into.
0: So when you come to them, when they come to them and they have to give you advice, they have to advise you, they mm-hmm. have to know what they're advising you from.
1: It's like free legal advice, free legal representation.
0: And then they are there with you every step of the way, because every time you go back to whether your workplace, your manager, PSR, whoever, guess who they're calling? The union. And you have to have an answer for them.
1: Yeah.
0: And then the union have to be able to draft letters with the requisite legislation to go to whoever, whether head of department or whoever, on your behalf. And then, on top of that, they now have to get legal representation for you, mm-hmm. if necessary. That your 240 is not going to pay for that.
1: Mm-hmm, mm-hmm. These things need looking into, man.
0: And then when you have to have maybe a representative go with you to deal with something, maybe into a meeting or whatever, to tell you, hey, you be quiet, we will deal with it. You have legal representation right there in the firm of your union representative sitting there with you, buffering you from them. And you think 240 is too much. You get a $75 payback. You have access to could get a scholarship for your child. You have you have loans and all of these things. They look out for their members, and you think that $240 is too much to pay for a year. That way you spend on drinks. Some of you spend that one day at KFC. But because somebody put in your head, oh, don't think the trade union. I remember when I got into the service, the first two things I was told by Mr. Goodluck, SP of the prison at the time. Yeah? First thing, go and organize a bank account so that your money could go pay directly to the bank, mm-hmm. and go and join the union. Those were the two first things. Now you have heads of department deterring people from going to the union.
1: Yep.
0: So, brother, I've said enough. I take up enough of your time. Thanks for the time.
1: Vital information that needs to be out there. But I think more educational drive, especially among the younger employees. Where is is there any working relationship at all between the trade unions and the labor department? The labor department.
0: Yes, because there is. There is.
1: You don't even get that impression.
0: No, there is. I can tell you that the Labor Department is very receptive,
1: mm-hmm.
0: when it comes to the union, you know, will call for a meeting and they facilitate. I can give them that.
1: Mm-hmm. Okay.
0: The union, I think right now, is practically looking, the PSU, I know for sure, is looking to do another drive again.
1: Mm-hmm.
0: You know, to go and sensitize people.
1: Yeah, that's needed. That's needed. More of that is needed.
0: You know?
1: Yeah, more of that is needed.
0: There's another drive that is coming soon. I mm-hmm. know they had one recently just before the elections. And then they're going to do another one again where they're going to departments. And I'm begging you,
1: get the membership.
0: When they are coming, please avail yourself so that you can hear that you can have a working understanding of what mm-hmm. the unions represent and what they are going to give to you, and join the union, please, I beg.
1: And push Kenson, well, you not part of the executive, but encourage them to push for, you know, the better pay and the benefits for members. You would see a quicker turnaround.
0: Yeah, well, this is a conversation even when I was on the executive that we had. And listen, I am going to continue to push that we have a new government in play. Go to them and listen.
1: Mm-hmm, mm-hmm.
0: We cannot constantly be having persons paying and people who not paying benefit.
1: It don't make no sense. It don't make no sense.
0: It make no sense.
1: Yeah. All right.
0: No sense.
1: All right, everybody. Thanks. A lot of information, vital information. Thank you very much.
0: Have a good
1: one. All right. Bless up.
2: All right, man. Bless.
1: All right, then. Good. On point, a little extended version on point with Kenson in relation to very vital information that was shared. People need to know, especially young employees need to know. All right, equip yourself with the knowledge when it comes to trade unions and how you stand to benefit as a member. Very important. All right, let's go again. Ready to go to the top. Remember, we're doing it for the people. for the culture. Yeah. All right. 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
1: 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OMG on a Wednesday.
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0: This is about them.
1: Yeah, this
2: is for the people and for the culture.
0: Yeah, yeah, definitely for the people, for the culture. Yeah. This is Kilogram.
1: Yeah.
0: Kilogram. Well, I could imagine this. Let me see. We have Notley what Soca Monarch Saturday night. And South Leeward on Sunday night.
1: This weekend coming.
0: This weekend coming.
1: Listen.
0: Yeah.
1: Monday's holiday.
0: Oh, you won't find out. Might not be a formal holiday.
1: Yeah.
0: It might be a day off for a lot of people. I'm telling you that much.
1: It might not be a bank holiday. Citizens have to give them plenty.
0: Somebody is saying East St. George is this Friday night.
1: Oh, wow, you see that?
0: East St. George, Soca Monarch is this Friday night. They sent a photo as well. Let me see. What is it saying there? All right. Okay, so. Calypso and Soca Monarch is Friday night. They have the Juve Saturday morning. Road Jam in the evening, and then Sunday is the Kiddies Carnival. All right? So, Lee, what they got there, Road Jam Sunday afternoon, straight into the Soca Monarch. That's how they do their thing. North Leeward, Soca Monarch is this weekend there, Juve, and Road Jam is next weekend, likewise, North Windward.
1: Well, you get the whole schedule.
0: Off the top of my head,
1: And next Wednesday
0: is Boom Simas. The console series part of it.
1: Yes.
0: Right? 5 in the p.m.
1: Yes.
0: 5 in the p.m. Pair one.
1: Yeah.
0: Right? Pair one up until Wednesdays.
1: And I don't have some artists from Farleywood coming up too.
0: That's good. That's good.
1: It's a whole kind of
0: speed. Yeah, that's good. That's good. All right. All right. So let me read this and then we go inside. Remember, every Monday to Thursday at 5:30 p.m., Boom 106.9 turns up the vibes with Voice of the Street, powered by Street Vibes Rum. 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Remember, you must be 18 years or older to drink. Drink responsibly. All right? So we should be making a live link now. Anytime now? Ready?
1: Yeah, no,
0: we going there?
1: Yeah.
0: All right, so let's go inside. We should be having Wheezy. Wheezy should be making a link with us.
1: Wheezy.
0: All right, so let me pull that down. We run a station ID and then I bring that up. All right.
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0: That's Ken Weezy Wiseman. Roll call for all the single ladies this carnival. Let me put that up. Weezy.
1: Yes, sir.
0: You hearing us? You hearing us, right?
1: I'm hearing you. You hearing me?
0: Yeah, I'm hearing you. It could be a little bit louder.
1: You want me louder?
0: Yeah. I need to get you a little bit louder than we're getting, you know.
1: Volume up. Okay, you hearing me now?
0: Much better. Go up one more then. If you have room, if you have headroom, go up one more.
1: I got headroom, man. I won't distort you.
0: All right, then. Go to hear this guy. Weezy, morning. Welcome to Boom Simas. You know, we're doing it for the people, for the culture, Weezy.
1: I really appreciate that. And let me say good morning to you and the other companion in the staff. I don't know who it is.
0: A Millennium Kid here.
1: Who's that?
0: Millennium Kid is here.
1: Okay.
0: Hey, Weezy, say morning.
2: Morning.
1: Yeah, he probably seeing me or knowing my name for the first time, is he?
2: Nah,
0: you're old school, man.
2: Okay. Yeah, we met before.
1: Great. And also to your listening audience.
0: Mm-hmm.
1: Yes, nice to be on.
0: Yeah, I thought you might have shout out the single ladies as well, but do your wife probably listening?
1: Well, listen, I'm going to leave the single ladies for you to deal with them.
0: No. Me and you in the same boat. You and me in the same boat.
1: I got that, mate. Yes.
0: But Weezy, what's up with you? What's up? What's up for the season? I mean, this is one. Is this the only contribution? I mean, would there be others? This is the one that we have now. Single ladies. I like it.
1: Yes.
0: I like it, and it has nothing to do with the single ladies, but I like it.
1: I really appreciate that. As you mentioned that. Yes, I'm going to be focusing on this track. I'm not going to release anything else to compete with this.
0: Right.
1: Because
0: why?
1: As you realize from the style of it, this is in a different lane by itself.
0: It is.
1: Okay?
0: It is.
1: And as usual, Weezy tends to follow that trend to make sure that I'm not embodied with the whole Madden crowd, so to speak. Because when you embody yourself in there, it's difficult to project yourself.
0: Yeah. You had to stand out. You had to be different.
1: Yes.
0: Yeah.
1: It's more competitive there. So my approach has always been to get away from the fast lane, I call it. I create a lane.
0: Well, you had to go at your own pace too, you know. You ain't as young as you used to be.
1: Still full of energy.
0: No soliciting here, my buddy. I'm telling you.
1: Yes. You know what I mean?
0: Yeah, so, but I like what I like. I'm hearing. Well, I mean, you mentioned the approach. I'm hearing the old school flavors, the old school melodies, with some more modernized type of samples inside there. Quite a nice fusion.
1: Correct. Mm-hmm. And this that has always been my aim. Because let's face it, the music we had 30 years ago has changed. Like life, it evolves. And everything has to evolve. So, what is happening is that in that evolving process, you have probably maybe 90% of the soca artists trying to go down that trend. And then there is a void on the other side. And at the same time, whilst we're evolving down the more 160 65 BPM style music, I think we are getting lost.
0: Yeah.
1: The composition side of it, in terms of the composition, and we tend now to focus on the rhythm, and maybe one or two hook lines drop on top of that. So, my mission, and I will always try to project that, is to sort of lend some direction that we can still go there, but let's
0: successfully.
1: Yes. We can go there, but we need to maintain some elements of what is integral in the music. And this discussion is not confined to St. Vincent and the Grenadines alone. This is an international discussion where just this morning I looked on Facebook and there was some international artists having this similar discussion that where we are evolving, we have to be mindful that we don't lose the
0: everything. Yeah. Don't hold on to some things.
1: Very important. Yes.
0: Yeah, don't hold on to the sweet melodies.
1: Yes, I'm trying to do my best to say to show that it can be done.
0: Yeah, of course.
1: And I'm inching a bit closer because, as you know, I'm not living in St. Vincent. So what I find is when I used to write, when I was living in St. Vincent and was doing all my writing, I used to buy the Sanka, Don Bendong,
0: right.
1: Bam Bam, all them tunes I used to write in the botanical gardens.
0: Mm-hmm.
1: Because there was the environment where you can be a peace of mind with yourself and your creative ability can come out in peace and tranquility. But here, as you know, this is a concrete jungle, yeah?
0: Yeah.
1: So, in if you're embodied within the environment, you get things quicker in terms of ideas. Here, I have to use my imagination and find myself back home.
0: Right.
1: And then I start writing and imagine what the trend is like, what's happening, what you can simply write.
0: But is it more challenging doing that?
1: It is more challenging, not just that, but it is more challenging with the production itself.
0: Mm.
1: Because when you have all of that, the way I do my productions, my productions are done in two, not stages, but categories, because my recording process in terms of laying the tracks is done in St. Vincent, and my vocal is done here. But before that stage commences, I have to do my template of the vocal template,
0: right,
1: and send it to the
0: back and forth with it for a little bit.
1: Right?
0: Mm-hmm.
1: And then he has to come up from what I write on a voice note or sing on a voice note and send it to him. He then creates with what is sent to him on his own. Now, this is a challenging part. When he sends back and I get it, I may have, from what he sends, I may hear something else.
0: Mm-hmm.
1: And then I have to say, go to him and say,
0: right,
1: hey,
0: yeah,
1: the X, Y, or Z.
0: Yeah, yeah.
1: Because, you know, Fuji, in this business, we bounce off of each other, right? In terms of ideas. And not being in the studio when the basic rhythm track, the progression, it's like I'm sort of handicapped.
0: Mm-hmm. Yeah, yeah. It's kind of like walking blindly.
1: Yes. Mm-hmm. And then you have to... So it's more challenging, very much.
0: Yeah,
1: more
0: I get you, my buddy. I get you. But in terms of the production on this one was done by whom?
1: This one was done by Baddie.
0: This is Baddie?
1: Antonius.
0: Nice.
1: Baddie, yes.
0: Yeah. Big up Baddie. Big up Baddie. Really nice.
1: Big up Baddie, man. Big up Baddie.
0: Yeah, really nice.
1: And it was what Baddie sent back as that process I just discussed with you there. It wasn't as frustrating.
0: Mm-hmm.
1: As over the years, because I found it easier to relate to when I say to Buddy, listen, I want X, Y, or Z.
0: Nah, Buddy is a boss, brethren. Buddy is a boss.
1: What he sent back was pretty close to what I, and then we created, we worked, and we said, yeah, he gave his ideas, I gave my ideas.
0: Mm-hmm.
1: But yeah, look up for better things next year as well.
0: All right, then. All right. So, what's the plans now? Vinci Mars, would you be touching Vinci Mars? Or you just leaving the song and see how far it goes and then you take it from there? What are the plans going forward from here?
1: Well, as far as the track is concerned, this is just the audio I've released.
0: Mm-hmm.
1: Right? And my marketing strategy is, it's doing very well so far with the audio. And I would inject some more life into it by doing a video app.
0: Well, yeah, a video, of course. You need all them single ladies inside there. How you plan on getting the single ladies to go inside the video, though?
1: We're going to get some...
0: You need help with the selection process? Asking for a friend.
1: You got a friend up here in England?
0: Post the right man to find them single ladies for that video, brethren. Big up, the whole highway come family.
1: If you're hearing me, I'm coming for you in a post. A whole truckload of single ladies.
0: Yeah.
1: Yeah.
0: All right. Well, so nothing here is wrong. What is wrong with the car? No. So perfect timing.
1: Yes, and I'm planning to be doing some gigs in the next month to bring the sort of carnival vibes to my local area. Which
0: right.
1: Is
0: nice.
1: Woburn Green.
0: All right. Yeah,
1: we have
0: all right, good stuff.
1: With a couple of DJs to do some stuff there.
0: Good stuff.
1: So the video would come out, and my presence for carnival, Vinci Mass, is null and void at this time.
0: Why?
1: But I will be...
0: Why? You say like it ain't make sense coming home for carnival anymore, Wizzy. Why? You come home, you don't get the bookings. What is it?
1: Well, if the match don't match up, at some point you have to say nah.
0: The dance not paying for the light.
1: Yeah. Exactly.
0: Come like you're wasting the plane ticket.
1: Remember, Fuji, when I do a production... I always make sure, even though I can do my full production here in the UK, I deliberately make sure that my money, most of my money is spent in St. Vincent.
0: Right.
1: Some local person would get my, because I do my artwork in St. Vincent, my recordings in the major recordings in Vincent. And the, as you know, recording's not cheap.
0: No. Hell no.
1: Okay. So every track could cost you upward $15,000 EC dollars.
0: If done upwards, properly.
1: Right? Yes.
0: Mm-hmm.
1: Okay? So if I go and release three tracks, that's $5,000. Then if I go and book a ticket, especially this year, I try to...
0: From the
1: 12th of June to the 12th of July.
0: The price is crazy.
1: Almost £2,500.
0: Pounds, oh yeah. The price is crazy, sir. Buddy.
1: So... You know, as much as I love the thing and I really love to be home, I don't come home to be hanging around or liming and drinking by the bar. I come home
0: to work,
1: to be part of the festival.
0: Yeah. But how about maybe a different way that you can approach it? Maybe you give early heads up to, you know, event promoters, the CDC and so on and so forth. Let them know that you're going to be around and, you know, you're trying to get in on some slots right there.
1: But I tell you what, the CDC is suppressed with limited stage shows.
0: Mm-hmm. Well, there's that too. Yeah.
1: You know what happens around the CDC is like... I work with the CDC many times. Last year in particular, I was there, as you mentioned, touched link early.
0: Mm-hmm.
1: That didn't make any difference.
0: All right, I hear you.
1: And I only got one show, and that couldn't play the lights.
0: Yeah. It has to make sense at the end of the day.
1: It has to make sense.
0: Mm-hmm.
1: I will be home for Independence.
0: Okay, but them single ladies go love to see you, Wizzy. Bring down all them pongs. Them single ladies go love you, Wizzy.
1: They're going to see me in October, mate. I'm coming in October. They're going to wait. You know what I mean?
0: It better be worth the wait, too.
1: I'm going to get Fuji to be my chaperone.
0: Hey, this guy. But I love this song. Give me some from this song. Let me see. We got a few minutes before we wrap it up. Give me some from this song. All right, this is Wheezy Ken, Wheezy Wiseman. Jambon say to big up. Large up my primary school teacher, Wheezy. Jonah says big up. He says Ken Wiseman still has the voice. Yeah, nice. All right.
1: Big up.
0: Okay, this one. Say that again.
1: He's always in tune when I'm on.
0: Oh, yeah. Big up Jambon's. Always in tune. Yeah. Single Ladies, Ken Wizzy Wiseman 2026. This one produced by Buddy. Big up Beckway, Beckway Morning.

0: That shortage of men in Vinci Park, they do. What's wrong with you, Wizzy?
1: Yeah, man. Well, I tell you what, QG. It's better for you, innit?
0: Yeah?
1: It's better for
0: I am not. I am not out there. I am not out there. I'm spoken for. He
1: laughed. I'm not putting you in any trouble here. But listen, I tell you what. I wrote this track because of my observation.
0: Your volume dropped. Your volume dropped.
1: Now my volume is up.
0: Okay, yeah. It's good day now. Welcome back.
1: Yes. I was saying, the idea behind writing this track, or the motivation, so to speak,
0: mm-hmm.
1: is what I observed. So my conclusion is there must be a man shortage, or mm-hmm. the women are choosing to leave the guys at home when they go to the parties and walk with their phone.
0: I thought you were gonna say the women are just choosing women, but leave that for not leave that for no, leave no, out no, the discussion. No. Leave out the discussion.
1: I see them with the phone, right? They're coming in the parties, groups about 10, 15.
0: Yeah. We see them.
1: All well-dressed. And they have in the phone all night. No man.
0: Mm-hmm.
1: Is the phone as a partner. And everything is being recorded.
0: Yeah.
1: So watch yourself, eh?
0: You ought to be on the lookout. But I prefer to see a group of single ladies than the men, though. A whole bag of man. Prefer to see the lingo. Big up the ladies.
1: This is why I said in the second verse, I'm not complaining.
0: No. Who's complaining?
1: No. I'm not complaining, man. I love it.
0: Yeah.
1: Especially when they're well-dressed. And as you say, I ain't want to go in a party and see more men than women.
0: No, one bag of
1: you
0: man.
1: You want it right at the other way around.
0: Like a man of war. Yeah. Wizzy, Redrin, big up yourself. But you said you have some gigs coming up in Highway. Come, you say?
1: Yeah, we're working on some gigs in Highway.
0: All right, that's nice.
1: Highway Come, Woburn, Reading, Slough, etc.
0: All right. I know Highway Come is just like back home in Vinci, brethren.
1: Back home in Vinci, yes.
0: Highway Come is like back home. Yeah? All right, but let me go ahead and wish you all the best for the season. You know, you say you're not coming down, but in terms of the song, you know, I mean, carnival, the carnival's happening in other places, nothing around the corner and all of that. Let me wish you all the best with this particular track. It's a nice track. It's a really nice track. I can see this going places.
1: Well, I'll tell you what. Carnival is 10 days, yeah?
0: Mm-hmm.
1: Okay. Well, officially. Starts already.
0: Mm-hmm. I think it's up to about 12 days now, but yeah.
1: Unofficial.
0: Unofficially, yeah.
1: But the idea behind this track, my approach has always been beyond the carnival. My vision is beyond carnival.
0: Mm-hmm, mm-hmm.
1: And I think this track has all the qualities to excel.
0: Beyond carnival. Definitely. Beyond most carnival. Most definitely. Okay. It does.
1: I've had feedback from radio stations in America.
0: Nah, this nice. This nice. This nice. It is.
1: So, Things looking.
0: And I ain't talking. I ain't telling you that because you're here now in the interview. I'm telling you. You understand? This is not a water in mouth kind of big up. The tune big.
1: I really appreciate that.
0: My, yeah.
1: Looking forward to it. And as I won't be here in St. Vincent, but I'll be there in spirit, yeah?
0: All right. But most importantly, you're coming down for the single girls, for the single ladies, for independence.
1: Yeah.
0: For independence. Yeah, D.
1: Yes.
0: The independent single ladies.
1: All right, another track, mate. Part two.
0: Oh, man. Wizzy, big up yourself. All the best. All right, thanks for joining us. We appreciate it and all of that.
1: Thanks for you for having me as well. And I look forward to touching base with you guys when I'm in St. Vincent.
0: All right, big up and all the best.
1: All the best.
0: All right, much success.
1: St. Vincent, have a safe carnival. No murders, please.
0: Yeah, it's very important.
1: Throw down all them rubbish. Not just a carnival, mm-hmm. but throughout the year. I have a program that's going to be initiative that's going to be launched as well. Your station is part of it.
0: Mm-hmm.
1: Called Voices Against Crime.
0: Right.
1: And I have solicited the top voices, prominent voices in the arts, to voice a message to deter and encourage people not to get into crime.
0: That's really, and drugs. really good stuff.
1: And that would be launching hopefully next weekend. Mm-hmm. And I have persons like Skinny Fabulous, Problem Child,
0: Beckett,
1: myself, Kevin Little, Scorpion.
0: There's a massive project, man.
1: Wide demographic of ages, so we can reach out to the different people.
0: Very much needed. So let me wish you all the best with that as well.
1: Thank you so much.
0: All right, Wizzy, take it easy. And go easy on the single ladies, Wizzy.
1: Yeah, man.
0: All right. Make sure these single ladies go easy on you.
1: they can't trouble me, mate.
0: All right, then, my buddy. All the best. Take it easy. All right, then. Good. Let me see where we are right now. 23 upwards to 10 o'clock for the people, for the culture. Boom, Simas. Right here on Boom 106.9. Remember, we kick start the concert series next week, Wednesday.
2: Yes,
0: 5 in the p.m. Pier 1 in Villa. Man. All the artists, they're going to be out there. They're going to be passing through, and you can capture us live. Capture the action live. All right?
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0: Yeah. YouTube and everybody.
2: Everybody.
0: All right, don't miss it. If you're locked inside, let's go pay some bills and we come right back.
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5: Let's check in with the Dot and look at things with a wider lens. Pastor Richards on OMG.
6: It's that time of the morning to check in with the Doc and look at things with a wider lens. Pastor Richards, good morning.
7: Good morning, Fuji. How are you?
6: I'm not too bad, you know. I'm here. I'm good. All is well.
7: I see. I'm seeing a new look there on you. I just picked up on it there.
6: Oh, the glasses?
7: Yeah, man.
6: I've had it for like probably 2 years, and it's more for reading and like when I'm on small devices.
7: Oh, I see. Okay, I see. Yeah. I see. Good morning to everyone. All of the listeners who are still sticking around. I just want to make a little contribution here. Usually, my thing is, most people have been listening to me for years, and it's been many, many years I've been doing this. You know my style. Try to add, not make up your minds for you, but try to give you things to think about. And more and more I listen, everybody just want to burn a fire. I'll be honest with you. I shouldn't say everybody, you know. A lot of people. If I read through the thread, I kind of like, these days I look more at the posts and try not to follow. I'm not just talking boom. I try not to follow a lot of what comes out in the thread. It's easier to post, obviously, something that is negative or critical. You don't want to light a fire or burn a fire under somebody. You want to blaze them. You want to rinse them. Venting is a thing. And we have more mechanisms and avenues for venting today than at any time in human history. I mean, we're making the printing press revolution look like Sunday school with what's available today. If we begin listing social media options and other media options for venting, it goes on. And anyone, just about anyone, the youngest, the most educated, the most impoverished, anyone can have access to the attention of other people. And that's an important thing, by the way. You have access to people. You have access to people's emotion. And so you can spread positivity very, very easily. But likewise, you can spread negativity. Venting is a thing. You know, I mean, we vent about everything. How we feel about this, how we feel about that, how we feel about the Ministry of Education, how we feel about the hospital, how we feel about lands being sold to non-nationals, how we feel about the police getting time off to go here. I mean, geez, we vent. And venting is a useful thing. So let me start there. All right. I'm trying to help. Venting is a very, very useful thing. There's a good side to venting. It's a release. Okay. So, and those in the skilled profession of helping understand the value of a release. If some things you just had to get it out of your system as it becomes toxic. So venting, whether you write a post or you drop something in the thread or you call in on Boom and you give a blast and you just it gets some of the things off your chest. So, you know, as there's a phrase we used to say, it's not stuffed up in your crop. You get it off. And that is very valuable. And maybe even necessary. It reduces stress. The other thing about venting too that is very helpful, it incites and induces sympathy. All right, something is happening in, with someone in the trade union or someone at a workplace, and for example, a lot of this happened during the COVID time, and some of what people experienced, they vented about it. Vis-a-vis how they got treated if they weren't vaccinated, they vented about it, and in venting, it incited, induced sympathy, and that is also very. People realize I'm not on an island by myself. There are people who empathize with me. There are people who sympathize with me. There are people who understand my God. There are people who support me. That is a very positive thing. So hear me well as I speak about the value of venting. And key national matters, wedge issues, venting broadens awareness. Whether we're talking about something to do with van drivers or the gas price that has gone up or the conditions of roads, sometimes people don't know. So rather than just sweep it under the carpet and just keep it mum to yourself, you vent. And what venting does, depending on how it's done, so just stay with me, I will walk my way right through this. What venting does, it helps to build perspective. And one of the things that I often argue, any issue, any point, any matter has multiple perspectives. I don't like people looking at things with a singular perspective. I've often talked about the prism through which we should view things and have multiple views, multiple different lenses through which we see things. And what venting does, whether you like what somebody is saying or you don't like what they're saying, what it does, it gives you a chance to build a broader perspective because you just heard another passionate voice giving you a different angle and a different take on things. And unless you are one of those people who just like to build your own perspective and run with it, most educated people love to hear multiple perspectives before they make a decision. So what venting does is that it broadens awareness. And two, one of the key things that is embedded within the human personality, in his physiology and psychology. Notice I said physiology and psychology. If you put your hand on a stove, it's hot. There's an immediate reaction because of the physical pain within your physiology. You pull away. You react. Because if you don't react, you will get hurt. The same thing is true as in our physiology. The same thing is true in our psychology, how we are made up. When things happen, you are supposed to react. And sometimes react emotionally. You are human. All right. And you have feelings. And so what venting does, it's a response mechanism. You don't kill your response mechanism, because if you kill your physiological response mechanism, you put your hand on the stove and there is no reaction. There's no jerk reaction. Your hand is just roasted if you don't pull away. In the same way, in venting, which is a psychological reaction, a mental reaction, emotional reaction, you build your response mechanism. And some things too, whether in a marriage, at a workplace, in society, there are some things you just can't stay quiet about. You have to confront. And venting is an avenue of confrontation. Not all confrontation is bad. Some people don't like confrontation, but some things need to be confronted and you need to have a narrative and a voice about it. So hear me saying some really good things about venting. A lot of venting is happening. Facebook, calling on Boom, calling on other radio stations, you write something in the newspaper, or you just post something on the multiple social platform, you vent. Venting is good in some respect. But there is a dark side to venting, and I want us to be very mindful of it. And once I'm finished, I'm elaborating on the dark side of venting, then I will perhaps give some guidance as to the best ways to vent. I think a lot of people who vent, you need a little bit of guidance. I'm not saying don't vent. I'm just saying get some guidance in how you do it. Because there is a dark side. I know we do have an anger problem in our society. I say that out of my practice. In my practice, I deal with a lot of people. And on multiple levels, there's anger. Because things were done to you. Things were done to people, and they react with anger. Even people driving on the roadways, Fuji, anger, needless anger over the slightest infraction. People give people the finger, people shout at them, people speed up and swerve in and out. Oh, golly. At the supermarket, a guy was royally angry at me just the other day for, I guess he left his basket in the line. I didn't see anyone there. He went shopping in the store, but he left his basket in the line. I came in, there was a basket, but there was no one. So I went ahead and cashed my stuff. He was royally upset at me, and he gave me some word, because what was I supposed to do? Stand in line and wait until someone came for the basket? I don't know. So I went ahead, and when I was done, he came and he like, oh, there you go ahead of me. That's why all of you people this and all of you people that. And oh, he went on and on. We have an anger problem. And if we're not very careful, venting augments our anger situation. We have to start reining in as a society. We have to start reining in our anger. You know what the Bible says? Be angry and sin not. It's not. I'm not saying that you can't get angry, but how you deal with it. And I think some of the ways in which we deal with anger augments and basically fans a flame under a bubbling cauldron of anger in our society. We need to tone down the anger. That's what I'm saying. And if you don't vent properly, you ramp up the anger instead of tone it down. And then one of the things that I'm seeing, Fuji, in some of the venting, it has become ad hominem. And so it is attacking someone rather than attacking an issue. So it promotes disrespect, because let us say, for example, you, Fuji. I mean, people know you, they love you, but somebody start venting and you attacking you, start posting all kind of things about you as they vent. People now start to say, wait, hold up. And they start rethinking you. And sometimes people come around to disrespecting you. We call public names of public figures and we start posting things about them. And if they're not complimentary, what you're doing, someone else who might have had that public figure in high regard, just for no reason, just because you vented about them and because you made posts about them and because you said what you had to say about them, someone else just, without checking it out, picks it up and runs with it. And we start disrespecting people left, right, and center. People who don't know a living thing about you. people who don't know your life, don't know anything about you, just because of what they've read and what they've heard, and what they just start disrespecting you because somebody vented about you. It happens. So you don't want to have to do that. Venting is good, but it has and the other thing that I've seen too, people take things personally. Real personal. We discussing an issue. It's on Facebook or whatever medium we are using. We are discussing it. And because you said this and you said that, all of a sudden we have friction in relationship. So we don't just like posts and so on and so forth. We have people we now like and we have people we dislike because of what was said on Facebook. So rather than bringing our society closer together, what venting does is that it causes social divergence as we begin to split and go into different places. So we have to be very careful. The avenues for venting are multiple in our society. Go ahead and vent, because a lot of real positives that can come from that. But be careful how you do it. And that's what I want to come to next. You have to do this skill, right? First of all, you have to choose your audience. You don't just... My way of venting is usually biblically driven, so I go to the person. And the reason I do that is in the book of Matthew, we are told, if you have an issue with someone, go to them. Listen to me again. If you have an issue with someone, go to them. Talk to them. If they listen, really good. You have won them over. But if they don't, then you bring someone responsible and you bring in somebody else before it extrapolates and gets all out there. Bring in, other people. And then if that doesn't work, you widen your circle and you bring in three or four counselors and you begin to broaden it a little bit. But what most people do, I shouldn't say most people, what I have seen done by some is that before you go to the person and vent about how you feel, you know, the main axial individual in the matter, you don't go to people anymore. You post it on Facebook and you shame people. Sometimes you don't have all the details, but you already put it out there in public. You heard what I just said. You don't have all the details. You don't understand the matter. But you get a little whiff of it and you put it out there in public. That's not skillful vending. And that's not choosing your audience. You're working the thing backwards. What the Bible says is that if you have gone through all of the steps, beginning with a personal, private thing and marginally increase the audience, it might get to the place where you make it public, but you don't start there. That's a last resort. Venting is good, but don't start with blasting somebody. And the reason why you don't start there, because the damage that is done publicly is much harder to repair. Go to the person, and if there's some little damage and things to work out privately, it's easier to contain that. But once you start doing this, it's like throwing feathers to the wind, and then it becomes harder to gather them back. So don't do that, particularly in the ad hominem against the man, ad hominem against the man, venting about the man and talking about him, and then be very careful. I have to wrap up here because my time is gone. Be careful. You see, this online venting, while online offers the best platform because anyone and everyone has access. It's not like radio. When I'm finished talking, I'm done, unless you go back to the program, which most don't do. But online, when you make a post, it's there. Before it gets buried under the avalanche of other posts coming in, it's there. You could go back tomorrow and see the same post. Online venting is so insidious. There's a very, very high aspect of bullying. I mean, we come on radio station and all that, and we decry bullies and how bullying is bad and all of that. But some people who have a problem with bullying, boy, Facebook bully. I don't know, Fuji, if you have ever come under some scathing attack from some people just because they have access to say whatever they want about you. Just say what they want and just bully you. Be very careful. Venting is good. Let me wrap up. Venting is useful, it is helpful, there's a good side to it, but done badly, be very careful. Venting done badly is more of a problem for our society than you think. Talk your talk, but talk it to build a society, to build a nation. I hope you listened well. I hope you got something from this. My aim is to build us a better country. All right. Take care. Have a good day. Catch you tomorrow in the will of the Lord.
6: Okay, Pastor. Thanks much. Until tomorrow, God's will.
7: Yeah, take care.
6: All right, then. Good. We're going to wrap it up for today. That's where we end it. For the people, for the culture, Boomsi Mass, OMG. We're signing out for today. Until tomorrow, God's will. All right? Be good. Take good care of yourselves until...
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1: Well, Jim, there you heard it. 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Are you there?
0: Boss, give me 5 pound of goat meat there, please.
1: Jim, what are you doing, dog, here?
0: I come for me goat.
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1: Ever bought something on impulse, then later wondered, why did I even buy this? 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See something you want? 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Still want it after a day? Cool, go for it. 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
1: 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Yeah, you know exactly who I'm talking about.
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4: 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And making his debut in the KSO is the Raga Soca Monarch, Bongo Prime. 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
1: Hey, that's right, man. That's right. 18 after the 1 o'clock hour. Good afternoon to each and everyone. Welcome inside District 106. Remember, we're doing it for Boomsie Mass, for the people, for the culture, right here inside Boom 106.9. And remember, we already kickstart Boomsie Mass since Monday. That's, yesterday, Monday, the day before yesterday. Okay, today's Wednesday. Just not to confuse anyone, all right? And also remember, next week, we're going to be heading inside the Pier 1 Beach Club for our concert series as we continue our Boomsie Mass concert series live right here inside Boom 106.9, all right? It's going down Wednesday, Thursday, and Friday right up until the 26th of June, all right? So you guys need to get on to this one, all right? We're going to be streaming live on all our social media platforms, Facebook, Instagram, Twitch, any one of them you could name, and also live on our app, all right? So you guys need to go on out, take the time and download our app today, all right? 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In the meantime, we got some commercials coming up. Well, quickly before that, I got to let you guys know what's going down with Flow. 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That's how we keep your rhythm flowing, man, right here. Inside our Boomsie Mass for the people, for the culture. We'll be right back after this. Don't move.
0: For the people. For the culture. Boomsie Mass.
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Hey, the voice of Gio with that one, man. All eyes on you. Off the candy-coated rhythm. Brand new for Vinci Mars 2026. Got about 1:30 on the ticket. We're going to squeeze one more, then jump inside some commercials. We inside District 106. Shout out to all the fans on the road. Locked on. Loving the vibe. 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Shout out to everybody at Roslyn's Kitchen and Snacks. Good afternoon to you guys.

0: 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Boomsy Mass.
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7: 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Vibrating Skate, Abidjan, Zion Eye, Exposer, The Truth, Azara, Man Sick, Da Vinci, Marvel, Ninja, Soharo, Koja, Bruce Gordon, Marshy, Barry, Papa Niceness, Bertie Banton, Tumpy. And making his debut in the KSO is the Raga Soca Monarch, Bongo Prime. On tour. On tour, we set the pace. It is all happening at the Russell's Auditorium, 28th of May, 4th of June. And on the 11th of June will be the big Calypso preliminaries. On tour, take over. On tour, take over. Go.

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0: Well, that's 13 minutes. We're going to shut it down. We'll be back after this.
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0: Boom C Mass is brought to you with Platinum Energy by Village Ram and Flow, alongside Metricent and Purple Army. 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

0: 2 o'clock. That was a brand new one right there from Angie Maya off the Decoded Rhythm. Brand new for Vincey Mass 2026. Man, we inside some Power Soca. We got some commercials coming up right here inside District 106. Got yours truly holding things down. Shout out to my brethren, Dwight, locked on right now, boy, easy. To all the fans on the road, locked on to 106.9. It's a beautiful Wednesday afternoon, believe it or not, on my neck of the woods. You know what I mean? Shout out to all my peoples on the leeward side of the island. Good afternoon to you guys. Gonna do this quick. Come right back with some more vibe right here inside Boomsy Mass. Remember, it's for the people, for the culture. Boomsy Mass, we kick it off from next Wednesday, the 10th of June, all right? Inside Pier 1, it's all going down for a concert series. We're gonna kickstart it from 5 p.m. in the afternoon. Come on out Wednesday, Thursday and Friday, right up until the 26th. On Wednesdays, we're going to drop the young and upcoming artists. On Thursday, we're doing some Raga Soca. And on Fridays, of course, is the Power Soca segment featuring Vincey's best artists, whether from yesteryear or, you know, coming up in the business, all right? In the meantime, I'm going to jump out, come right back, right inside. Boomsy Mass, yeah.
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0: Hey, folks, thanks for your patience. We'll be taking off very shortly. You should be wheels up in about 40 minutes. And due to a bumpy ride, snacks and beverage service has been suspended. AC has given us some trouble. Sorry, folks. And Wi-Fi is out. And so is the entertainment. Yeah, I'm sorry about the smell, folks. We are aware.
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0: 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We are going to have to deplane.
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quiz one more, then jump back inside some more commercials. So the brand new one coming down from us, Skinny Fabulous, Orphan House, Mass Must Play. 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

The East St. George Streaming Committee presents its Calypso and Soca Monarch on Friday, June 5th at the Calliope Quahad Court. Come and hear top artists as they vie for the crown against reigning Calypso Monarch, Reality, and reigning Soca Monarch, Andrew Meyer. A packed night awaits you. Bring your energy. It's all night until morning as the Juve kicks off at 5 a.m. until. Then it's back to the streets at 3 p.m. for the afternoon jump up. Top DJs, top artists. It all goes down Friday, June 5th at the Calliope Quahad Court as the East St. George Steering Committee presents its Calypso and Soca Monarch Into the Juve

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0: Boom Simas. I remember our concert series coming up next Wednesday from the tent, all right?
1: Dump it, Bust Records.

Pop Massive, all the big up, big up, big up, big up, big up. In the meantime, remember, Vinlex Smart Meter Project team will be conducting meter replacement from the 29th of May to the 16th of June 2026 in the following areas: Chauncey, Rillon, 20 Hill, Cleverly, Lower Kittles, Vaumont, Penistone, Dubois, Queensbury, Pembroke, and Bookament. All right? Look out for our teams as they carry out changeouts. We appreciate your cooperation and understanding. In the meantime, got a quick commercial break. We'll be right back right here inside Boomsimas for the people, for the culture. Don't move.

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0: Shout out to all the vans on the road right now, boy. 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Boomsy Mass is in the air. Boomsy Mass is in full swing. And I tell you, our concert series, we kick it off next Wednesday, June the 10th, all right? Right up until the 26th. It's going to be vibes, vibes, and more vibes. So I'm telling all artists, the upcoming ones especially, all to reach out to me. You understand? Get your music in right now. You understand? Get them lists organized. Yeah. It's going to be a vibe. Remember, we're going to be streaming live on all our social media platforms. All our social handles, Lauso Live right here on Boom 106.9 and also on our IKTV/Boom web app. All right, so make sure you go and you download that app right now.
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Yeah, that's one coming up from Sean Beats. 3 more minutes before we shut it down inside District 106. Yours truly gonna squeeze one more. Got one coming up for all the ladies locked on right now, boy. Yes. The vibes of Kyron West, Alex, our very own ALX.

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Hey, this one give me one of them Gideon James kind of vibe. One of them Winston Soso kind of speed now, boy, yeah.

0: fact, right now it's in full swing. Meantime, gotta shut this one down, man. Got a few more seconds to the top of the 4 o'clock. Gonna make way for the Boom Drive. We inside Boom Simasa, our concert series again coming up next Wednesday, all right? Live right here inside Boom 106.9. We got DJ Ice Cold, the ghetto celebrity, alongside DJ Samu already in the building. And this is my time to wrap it up right here, man. Been here since about minutes to 7 this morning. Oh, lad. Yeah, running on resolve right now, boy. Yeah, somebody sorry for me now.
1: 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Taking over the pavement for the Big 50. 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

0: Yes. Welcome inside the Boom Drive with DJ Samo and yours truly, DJ Ice Cool. Yeah, boy. So, what's going on? 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And remember, coming up at 4:20, we have the Blazing 4:20 minute. Yeah? Yeah, 20 minutes of 4:20 Blazing joints. And at 5:30, he got the Voice of the Street. And remember, it's Boom 106.9. It's Boom Simas. And it's for the people and for the culture. Hey, we got some commercials coming up right now. And when we come back, we're blazing up some more with DJ Samo in the building, you know what I mean? Hey, keep a lock right here. Boom. See. Mass.
1: For the people. For the culture. Boom. See. Mass.
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1: Aminia Lucas,
0: Lava K,
1: Wasi,
0: Aiwa,
1: J. Ghoul,
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1: Standard Shippers,
0: CK Graves,
1: K Treasures,
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4: Drop the bass line.

Yeah, that's why we're blazing up the streets. 420, the 420 joints right now. And Boom C Mass right now. Boy, yeah. I like them thing here, boy. And a big question to ask you later on in this stint, eh? One question to ask you. I need your help. As you blaze them joints right now, you get your 420. Start drink. Yeah? All right, nice.

Yeah, man. 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We good. 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In the meantime, Samuel, let me get some joints right now. Let me go down in some vibes. And make sure you people them have your 420 right now. If you're drinking 420, send me a WhatsApp message and tell me where you're drinking it right now. Let's go.

Yeah, boy, big up Dwight in Pier 1. Always with a 420, boy. That's right. If you don't have a 420, head down to the St. Vincent Brewery and grab yourself a case. Oh, matter of fact, 2 to 3 or 4 cases and drop off one here for me and Samo. Yeah. Inside Boom Simas, we here, man. Up until 7. Yeah.

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1: For the culture. 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

0: Yeah.
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0: Hey, we got some commercials coming up right now, Inside Man. After that, they're at the top of the hour. And we'll be back inside some Boomsy Mass vibes right now. We are for the culture, for the people. Here right now. Let's go.
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0: Here's my question today, boy. Which one of the soca so far has moved you? Any soca at all for 2026, Vincey Mass? It's been moving you. As soon as you wake, motivate you to get your work done, yeah? And question number two. I want to hear your voice notes, your messages right now. Right? Tell me. For all this soca releasing right now, which one is good and which one is bad? Which one is, you know? Which one ain't sung too bad to you? Which one ain't sung real good, you know what I mean?
1: For the people, for the culture. Boomsy Mass.
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And that's right, right side inside. Hey, we inside the Boom Drive right now. It's for the culture, for the people. Boom Simas, we here. Remember, we hitting the street next week. 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Catch the exclusive. Hold on.

0: Remember, Monday to Thursday at 5:30 p.m. Boom 1069. 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

0: prime. On tour, we set the pace. It is all happening at the Russell's Auditorium. 28th of May, 4th of June. And on the 11th of June will be the big Calypso preliminaries. On tour, take over. On tour, take over.
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0: 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Hey, gots to go. Making our leave out of here. DJ Samuel High School saying peace out. Catch us tomorrow. Yes.
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